This is Radio Nepal. I'm Manjil Ghimire with 8 a.m. News. The headlines first. 68th Parliament Day marked with call for stronger coordination among state organs. Nepal appreciates Saudi Arabia's gesture of pardoning 33 Nepali prisoners. Environment Minister highlights mountain and glacier conservation at Global Climate Conference. And 14 children killed in Pakistan tuition center roof collapse. Now the news in detail. Various programs have been held to mark the 68th Parliament Day. At a ceremony in Singhatarpar yesterday, Speaker Dol Prasad Arial stressed the need for close coordination among the three organs of the state, executive, legislature and judiciary to strengthen good governance, control corruption and accelerate national development while calling for an environment that encourages Nepalese abroad to return and contribute to the country's progress. On the occasion, National Assembly Chairperson Narayan Prasad Dahal said the Federal Parliament should reflect the aspirations and expectations of the people and urged lawmakers to make parliamentary debates fact-based, dignified and focused on public interest. Similarly, Minister for Law, Justice and Parliamentary Affairs Sobita Gautam also stressed that parliamentary discussions should centre on people's issues, calling on lawmakers to uphold the dignity of Parliament through responsible language, conduct and behaviour. President Ramchandra Paudal has said Nepal's values are rooted in service, compassion, humanity and peace, calling on everyone to promote cooperation, harmony and tolerance for global peace and human welfare. Addressing a program organized by the Rotary Club of Bhadgaon at Sital Nivas yesterday, President Paudal said selfless service to humanity is the highest form of duty and praised Rotary International's contributions, saying its work remains highly relevant in the current global context. On the occasion, 14 former district governors and founding presidents of the Rotary Clubs were honored. Minister for Foreign Affairs Sisir Khanal has said the government is giving special priority to effective and results-oriented development diplomacy to Nepal to support Nepal's economic transformation. Addressing the 5th Yudhunath Khanal lecture series in Kathmandu, Minister Khanal said Nepal's diplomatic missions are increasingly focusing on economic diplomacy, trade, investment, tourism, technology partnerships and expanding market access, adding that the country's foreign policy must adapt to changing global geopolitical and geo-economic realities while remaining firmly rooted in national interests. The minister reaffirmed Nepal's commitment to the principles of the United Nations Charter, Panchasil, non-alignment and peaceful coexistence. He also said protecting the welfare of Nepali citizens living and working abroad remains one of the government's top foreign policy priorities. Separately, newly appointed Russian ambassador to Nepal, Alexei Vladimirovich Surochev, paid a courtesy call on Foreign Minister Khanal. According to the Ministry of Foreign Affairs, the two sides discussed Nepal-Russia relations, preparations to mark the 70th anniversary of diplomatic ties between the two countries, and issues concerning Nepali nationals serving in the Russian army. In the meantime, the government of Nepal has welcomed the decision of the Kingdom of Saudi Arabia to grant a royal pardon to 33 Nepali inmates on the occasion of Ramadan. In a statement, the Ministry of Foreign Affairs expressed appreciation to the Saudi government, describing the gesture as a reflection of the long-standing friendship and cordial bilateral relations between the two countries. The released inmates will return home after completing the required legal procedures in Saudi Arabia. The Ministry of Land Management, Cooperatives, Federal Affairs and General Administration has sought clarifications from civil servants who remained absent from duty after obtaining foreign residency status. The ministry said four employees failed to return to work after their approved leave ended and are suspected of violating the Civil Service Act, which prohibits serving civil servants from applying for permanent residency abroad.
They have been asked to submit explanations with supporting documents within 15 days, failing which disciplinary action may be taken. Minister for Communications and Information Technology Dr. Bikram Timal Sinha has said the government is modernizing the postal service into a reliable, technology-based government courier system to deliver public services directly to the citizens' homes. Addressing a high-level dialogue on postal service modernization in Kathmandu, the minister said home delivery of passports, driving licenses, and other government documents has made public service delivery more efficient while increasing trust in government services. Separately, addressing the 26th anniversary of the Film Development Board, Minister Dr. Timal Sinha said the government is committed to strengthening the Nepali film industry through practical laws, policies and programs. He said suggestions from filmmakers and other stakeholders will be incorporated into the proposed film bill to ensure it addresses the sector's needs and supports its long-term development. Meanwhile, during an inspection of Nepal Telecom's Information Technology Directorate and Business Support System in Sundara, Minister Dr. Timal Sinha directed the state-owned telecom company to make its services more efficient, transparent, and digitally driven. He also instructed to strengthen the security of customers' personal data and simplify service procedures by ending the practice of repeatedly asking customers to submit the same documents. Minister for Agriculture, Forest and Environment Geeta Chaudhary has called for mountains and glacier conservation to be placed at the center of the global climate agenda. Addressing the 7th Climate and Sustainable Development Goals Conference in Bangkok, Thailand, Minister Chaudhary said Nepal is among the countries most vulnerable to climate change despite contributing only a negligible share of the global greenhouse gas emissions. She stressed that coordinated implementation of climate commitments and the sustainable development goals is essential for countries with limited resources. The minister also urged the international community to provide adequate, predictable, and grant-based climate finance, including support through the Loss and Damage Fund to help vulnerable communities. She further called for greater international market access for organic products from least developed, landlocked and mountainous countries, including Nepal. The Ministry of Youth, Labour and Employment has launched a nationwide campaign to curb fraud, cybercrime and financial exploitations linked to foreign employment. Minister Ramji Yadav unveiled the Operation Illegal Agent Cleanup Towards Safer Migration digital platform, including a website and mobile app to help identify and act against illegal recruitment agents. The minister also said work is underway to resolve long pending foreign employment fraud cases dating back to 1999. Furthermore, he added that the ministry is expanding the Foreign Employment Management Information System to all 753 local levels. The Nepal Oil Corporation has revised the prices of petroleum products following a decline in international fuel prices. Under the revised rates, petrol has been reduced by 20 rupees per litre, while diesel and kerosene have been cut by 30 rupees per litre. The price of a 14.2 kilogram cooking gas cylinder has now been lowered by 100 rupees per cylinder. The corporation has also reduced the prices of domestic and international aviation fuel. This news comes to you from Radio Nepal. Now on to an international news update. At least 14 children have been killed and several others injured after the roof of a private tuition center collapsed in Lahore, Pakistan. The incident
occurred in Khana area of the city while children were attending classes. According to the AFP news agency, the children who died in the collapse were between 4 and 12 years old. Rescue teams completed search operations within about an hour, while those injured were taken to the hospital for treatment. Police have arrested the owner of the tuition center and another individual as investigations continue. Initial findings suggest that the roof of the aging building collapsed during repair work, with authorities suspecting poor construction quality. Prime Minister Shehbaz Sharif expressed grief over the loss of lives, directed authorities to ensure proper medical treatment for the injured, and called for a transparent investigation into the incident. Now, the weather forecast for the country. The Meteorological Forecasting Division has forecast that the weather will likely remain overcast throughout the country today. There is a chance of moderate rain or snowfall accompanied by thunder and lightning at a few places in the Himalayan region. Many places in the hilly region and a few places in the Tarai region are likely to receive moderate rain with thunder and lightning. Heavy rainfall is also likely at one or two places in the hilly regions of Kosi, Bagmati, Gandaki, Lumbini and Karnali provinces. The division has also stated that the monsoon has advanced over the remaining parts of Gandaki and Lumbini provinces, as well as over the entire Karnali and Sudarpashim provinces, and is currently influencing the entire country. Temperatures in the Kathmandu Valley are likely to range from 20 to 22 degrees Celsius, with the daytime highs between 27 and 29 degrees Celsius today. That wraps up our news bulletin for this hour. But before we go, here is a quick recap of the headlines. The 68th Parliament Day marked with call for stronger coordination among state organs. Nepal appreciates Saudi Arabia's gesture of pardoning 33 Nepali prisoners. Environment Minister highlights mountain and glacier conservation at Global Climate Conference. And 14 children killed in Pakistan tuition center roof collapse. That's all for this hour. Our next English bulletin will be at 2 p.m. You can also tune in to our on-air broadcast, and for detailed news, visit us online at radionepalonline.com or download our mobile app to listen to our bulletins anytime, anywhere. Stay tuned. Have a good day.

This is Radio Nepal. I'm Kaushal Ghimire with the news. The headlines first. Newly elected Rashtriya Swatantra Party's office bearers take oath. German embassy rejects claims of diplomatic rift over Nepal passport probe. And farmers worried in India as India records driest June in over a decade. Now the news in detail. The newly elected office bearers and central members of the Rashtriya Swatantra Party RSP officially took their oath of office and secrecy today at the party's central office in Banasthali. The ceremony formally constituted the party's new leadership structure following its first national convention in Chitwan, swearing in 99 elected central committee members alongside six top officials including vice chairs Dr. Swarnim Wagle and Sobhita Gautam and General Secretary Bipin Kumar Acharya. The German embassy has rejected reports of diplomatic tensions over Nepal's electronic passport procurement dispute, clarifying that recent high-level talks in Berlin were routine diplomatic engagements rather than a formal reprimand. In a statement addressing what it characterized as misleading coverage, the embassy emphasized that the Nepal's chargé d'affaires was invited to a meeting at the German Federal Foreign Office, noting that an invitation carries distinct meaning in diplomatic protocol compared to a formal summons. The embassy confirmed that no protest notes or official documents were handed over and no warnings were issued regarding the potential consequences for bilateral relations, reaffirming a constitutional commitment to the independence of the judiciary. Officials reiterated that the embassy maintains a strict policy against commenting on active court cases. The clarification arrives amid a 7.75 billion rupee corruption case filed by Nepal's anti-graft body against 18 individuals, including local passport officials and representatives of German technology firms Veridos and Mühlbauer, over alleged procurement irregularities. While legal proceedings continue in Kathmandu's special court, Nepal's Ministry of Foreign Affairs has dismissed reports of a diplomatic rift and authorities have deferred further project decisions until mid-July. The government of the Kingdom of Saudi Arabia has granted a royal pardon to 33 Nepali inmates on the auspicious occasion of Ramadan 2026. The pardon was granted following a formal request made by the government of Nepal through its embassy in Riyadh. The government of Nepal has highly appreciated this kind gesture as a reflection of the long-standing friendship, goodwill, and cordial relations between Nepal and the Kingdom of Saudi Arabia. According to the Ministry of Foreign Affairs, the inmates will return to Nepal upon completion of the due legal and administrative processes of Saudi Arabia. This humanitarian gesture comes at a time when Saudi Arabia continues to serve as a primary hub for Nepalese seeking overseas employment. According to recent data released by the Ministry of Foreign Affairs, there are currently 384,865 Nepali citizens legally employed within the kingdom, making it one of the largest destinations for Nepal's foreign workforce. The Embassy of Nepal in Brussels, Belgium, in partnership with seven Asian nations, the United Nations Office in Brussels, and the Buddhist Union of Belgium, hosted a high-level diplomatic gathering to commemorate the Day of Vaishak at the UN House. The historic event represented the first official joint observance of the sacred day at the United Nations headquarters in Brussels. Established under UN General Assembly Resolution 54 of 115 to honor the birth, enlightenment, and the passing of Lord Buddha, the annual commemoration was co-sponsored by Nepal and is observed across global UN missions. Distinguished international delegates, European lawmakers, and regional diplomats addressed the gathering, reflecting on the modern relevance of Buddhist principles in navigating contemporary global crisis and geopolitical uncertainty. Led by Nepali Ambassador Sewa Lamsal alongside diplomatic representatives from Bhutan, Cambodia, Laos, Mongolia, Myanmar, Sri Lanka, and Thailand, the program paired former policy discourse with spiritual practices.
The agenda featured a guided meditation session focused on deploying compassion within international diplomacy, an animated presentation on the life of Gautam Buddha, and an expert-led academic panel examining collective regional strategies for social harmony and diversity. The Department of Hydrology and Meteorology has forecast heavy rainfall at one or two places in the hilly areas of Kosi, Bagmati, Gandaki, Lumbini and Karnali provinces in the country today as the monsoon remains active across Nepal. According to the Meteorological Forecasting Division, the monsoon system is particularly active over Gandaki, Lumbini, Karnali and Sudar Paschim provinces. Skies are expected to remain generally to fully cloudy nationwide throughout the day, according to the weather service. Light to moderate rain accompanied by thunder and lightning is likely at many places in the hilly region of the country and at a few places in the Tarai flatlands. At present, scattered rainfall is occurring in parts of Bagmati, Lumbini, Karnali and Sudar Paschim provinces, with isolated showers in Kosi province. Similar weather conditions are expected tonight, with light to moderate rainfall and thunderstorms continuing in the hills and isolated showers in the Tarai. 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Now on to an international update. India has recorded its driest June in 12 years and the fifth driest since nationwide rainfall records began in 1901, according to the country's weather department. The India Meteorological Department has also forecast below normal rainfall for July, raising concerns over the progress of crop sowing this year. Government data shows the area planted with summer crops until the end of the June is down by nearly 23% from the corresponding period in 2025, while rice sowing falling by a quarter. Millions of farmers rely on seasonal monsoon rains to sow their crops, and a shortfall significant delay affects their output. Data released by the Federal Agriculture Ministry showed farmers had sown summer crops across 18.27 million hectares till 30th of June, down from 23.65 million hectares during the same period last year. India's main summer crops include rice, pulses, coarse cereals, oil seeds, cotton, sugarcane, and jute. These crops depend heavily on the southwest monsoon, which normally provides about 70% of India's annual rainfall. Now sports football. In the latest round of 32 action, co-host Mexico broke a 50-year knockout curse at the Mexico City Stadium by cruising past Ecuador 2-0 thanks to goals from Julian and Raul Jimenez. Meanwhile, France advanced smoothly to the round of 16 of the FIFA World Cup 2026 as Kylian Mbappe netted a vital brace in a dominant 3-0 victory over Sweden. And Erling Haaland's Norway kept their tournament run alive by fighting through to edge past Ivory Coast 2-1. The single elimination tournament moves directly into its next high stakes phase over the coming hours. Later tonight, England will look to keep their championship dreams alive when they face off against the Democratic Republic of Congo, followed by Belgium taking on Senegal in Seattle, while the United States wraps up the round of 32 matches in California against Bosnia and Herzegovina. Well, that's all the news we have for this bulletin. But before wrapping up, the headlines once again. Newly elected Rashtriya Swatantra Party's office bearers take oath. German embassy rejects claims of diplomatic rift over Nepal passport probe. And farmers worried as India records driest June in over a decade. Well, that's all the news we have for this bulletin. Our next bulletin in English will be at 8 in the evening. You can also listen to us online at our website www.radionepalonline.com. Keep listening to Radio Nepal and have a good day.

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3: Dear students, today we are discussing the comprehension exercises of the reading text Parents under the theme Cyber Security, given in Unit 7 of Grade 10 Compulsory English Textbook. Students, be ready with essential learning materials and take notes while listening to the audio lesson. Are you ready, students?
4: Namaste, sir.
5: Namaste, students. Let's go together.
4: Okay, sir.
5: I have heard you discussing. May I join in your discussion?
4: Sure, sir.

0: Sir, we are discussing the exercise A of reading first.
1: That's good. Are you talking about fill in the blanks on page number 105, students?
2: Yes, sir. I missed yesterday's class. Neeraj is helping me to do it.
1: Neeraj, continue it. I will support you in need.
0: Thank you, sir. Let's sit here and discuss.
1: Okay, students. Let's discuss the exercises of reading first from Unit 7. They are on page number 105. Have you got your textbook with you?
3: Yes, sir.
1: Okay, students. First of all, we are doing exercise A, that is fill in the blanks. So there are some words to be filled in the blank spaces. I would like to request Nimesh to go through the words.
2: Okay, sir. The given words are munching, ridiculous, window shopping, stammer, obsessed, lurking, outfit, leer, swab, stamp.
1: Okay, students, we have to use these words appropriately in the given blank spaces. So, I would like to ask Neeraj to read the first two sentences.
0: Sure, sir. A. Remaining hidden so as to wait for somebody secretly. ... B. Preoccupied with something continually to a troubling extent. ...
1: Okay, it's Nimesh's turn now.
2: C. The act of looking at goods displayed in shop windows without intending to buy them. ... And D. Bringing down one's feet heavily.

0: gaze in an unpleasant and offensive way, dot dot dot. And the last one is J, speaking with difficulty, repeating sounds or words, and often stopping, dot dot dot.
1: Good job. Now let's fill in the blanks with appropriate words. Who will do the first?
0: May I do the first one, sir?
1: Okay.
0: A, remaining hidden so as to wait for somebody secretly, lurking. B, preoccupied with something continually to a troubling extent, obsessed.
1: Very good. Now, Nimesh, you do the next two, please.
2: Okay, sir. C, the act of looking at goods displayed in shop windows without intending to buy them, window shopping. D, bringing down one's feet heavily down on the ground. And the answer is stamp.
1: Absolutely correct. It's Neera's turn now.
0: Okay, sir. E, deserving or inviting disapproval, absurd, ridiculous. F, a set of clothes worn for a particular occasion or activity, outfit.
1: Good answers.
2: Now, can I try G and H, sir?
1: Of course. You go ahead, Nimesh.
2: Okay, sir. G, to turn aside abruptly from a straight line or course. And the answer is swerve. H, eating something hard, steadily and noisily, munching.
1: Is Nimesh correct, Neeraj?
0: Yes, sir. He is correct.
1: Now, the next two you do.
0: Sure, sir. I, look or gaze in an unpleasant and offensive way, leer. J, speaking with difficulty, repeating sounds or words and often stopping, stammer.
1: You are absolutely correct, Neeraj.
0: Thank you, sir.
1: What next, students?
0: Next one is, rewrite the given sentences in chronological order, sir.
1: That's good. First, read all the sentences.
2: Sure, sir.
1: Now tell me, which sentence comes first?
0: First one is C. Anuja told her father that she wanted to see her new friend.
1: Good. Nimesh, now it's your turn. What happened next?
2: The next one is E. She told her father about her new e-friend.
1: I agree with you, Nimesh. Now, Neeraj, tell me the answer.
0: A. Her father accompanied her to meet her new e-friend.
1: You are right. What next?
0: The next one is G. He observed that Anuja was looking like a boy in her new dress.
1: Yes. Nimesh, will you tell the next two?
2: Sure, sir. D. She revealed her secret e-identity with her father. Then B. They saw a car on the other side of the road.
1: Okay, students.
0: May I tell the remaining two, sir?
1: Sure, Neeraj.
0: H. They waited for Anuja's friend for 10 minutes. Finally, F. Anuja's father shared the incident with his friend.
1: Great, students. Let's move to the following exercise. Turn your book on page number 106. Reread the story and answer the questions.
0: Okay, sir.
1: Dear students, have you finished reading the text?
0: Yes, sir.
1: Let's start exploring the answers. Why do you think Anuja was unwilling to take her father along with her to meet her new friend?
2: May I try, sir?
1: Of course.
2: Anuja was pretending herself as a boy, which her father did not know, so she did not want her father to go with her to meet her new e-friend.
0: He hid her fake identity from her father, right? She was not a girl to her girlfriend, but a boy. She was chatting as a boy to her.
1: Yes, students. How does she criticize her father?
2: Anuja criticized her father saying, "Oh, Dad, you are impossible."
1: Excellent, Nimesh. According to her father, Anuja thinks her father is an older man who overprotects his daughter. Moreover, her father sees ghosts in every dark corner. Will you read the next question, students?
2: Okay, sir. C. Describe Anuja's e-friend.
1: Yes. Now, you scan the text and tell me which page you find its answer. Nimesh, Have you found the answer and its page number?

0: Yes, sir. The answer lies on page 103.
1: Yes. Now tell me the answer.
0: Anuja has an e-friend. She is fond of her friend. Her friend is 12 years old. Anuja is going to meet her with her father. She thinks that Anuja is a boy.
1: Good. Let's explore the answer of D now. What did Anuja's father propose to go with her?
2: What or why, sir?
1: Oh, yes. Why seems more appropriate. Why did Anuja's father propose to go with her?
2: I think it's because he believes that there are bad people who fake themselves as teenagers, chat with girls like her and seek opportunities to take advantage of innocent girls. So, he wanted to save his daughter from possible fake or bad people.
1: Excellent answer. Nimesh, can you tell what was the shocking news for his father?
0: Let me try, sir. The shocking news for his father was that his daughter pretended to be a boy to her girlfriend. His daughter created a fake identity and chatted with a girl he never imagined.
1: Good. Why did they return without meeting Anuja's friend?
2: Sir, its answer is on page 104.
0: They waited for 10 minutes, but no girl was in sight.
1: Okay. Why do you think Dhurva laughed at the story of Anuja's father?
2: Perhaps the mother of Anuja's e-friend thought Anuja's father a fake.
1: Well said. You may have other answers as well. Let's explore the final answer. Nimesh, read the question, please.
0: How did the girl's mother see Anuja's father? Why didn't they talk to each other?
1: Now answer them, please.
0: The girl's mother saw Anuja's father, an old man with a big stomach and a bald head, lurking around the meeting place, pretending himself a boy of 13.
1: Great going, my dear students. Finally, we have a question for the discussion. Neeraj, can you read it aloud?
2: Sure, sir. What can be the consequences of faking your identities and bullying others on social media and the internet?
1: Will you share, please?
2: Police will arrest.
0: It increases stress.
2: Oh, yes. Teenagers who are victims of bullying may experience a range of negative emotions such as sadness, anger, fear, and embarrassment. These victims are also more likely to have mental health problems including depression, anxiety, and suicidal thoughts.
1: Great discussion indeed. Dear students, please continue discussion and sharing. I need to leave now.
2: Sure, sir.
1: Great. Well done, students. I hope you have understood many things today about cybersecurity. You may continue exploring more.
2: Sure, sir.
3: हवस्त श्रोताबिन आजको यस शैक्षिक कार्यक्रमबाट हामी सबैलाई बिदा दिन्छौँ. नमस्ते.
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to justice. National Assembly Chairperson Narayan Prasad Dahal directed the government to implement the resolution on a priority basis, taking into account the commitment made by the Minister for Women, Children, Gender and Sexual Minorities and Social Security. He also instructed the government to submit a progress report on its implementation to the National Assembly every 3 months. Responding to discussion, Minister for Women, Children, Gender and Sexual Minorities Sita Badi said the government has prepared a concept paper for an integrated law to prevent and eliminate gender-based violence, including provisions to address digital violence. During the discussion, MPs urged the government to strengthen the legal and institutional framework and bring social media platforms and internet service providers under Nepal's legal jurisdiction. Meanwhile, responding to lawmakers, Foreign Minister Shishir Khanal said the government is committed to resolving Nepal-India border disputes through diplomatic dialogue based on historical treaties, maps and evidence. He said border demarcation remains pending only in Limpiadhura, Lipulekh, Kalapani and Susta, while technical committees continue work elsewhere. The foreign minister also said preliminary studies indicate possible uranium deposits in Mustang and denied reports of any Nepal-US military agreement on uranium extraction. Earlier, MPs urged the government to ensure timely rescue, relief and safe shelter for people affected by monsoon-induced floods, landslides and inundation. Chairperson Dahal also directed government ministers to respond to issues raised by lawmakers during the emergency, special, zero-hour and provincial concern sessions. The next meeting of the National Assembly is scheduled for 1:15 p.m. tomorrow. The Ministry of Land Management, Cooperatives, Federal Affairs and General Administration has asked 23 local levels for clarification for not presenting the annual policies and programs and budget for fiscal year 2083-84 Bikram Sambat in their respective municipal assembly within the stipulated date. The ministry, via a letter to the local bodies today, instructed various rural municipalities and municipalities to send details within 3 days explaining the status of the budget preparation process and the reasons for the delay. The ministry's letter mentions that according to the Local Government Operation Act 2074 and the Intergovernmental Fiscal Management Act 2074, local bodies are legally required to have their revenue and expenditure budget for the upcoming fiscal year approved by the municipal executive and presented to the Assembly by 24th of June and passed by the mid of July. The Ministry has stated that based on the details entered on its portal and the reports received, it appears that some local bodies have not yet submitted the budget for the fiscal year 2083-84 Bikram Sambat within the deadline set by law and necessary clarification has been requested. The University Grants Commission has developed a national academic calendar and brought it into implementation in order to make academic activities of higher education systematic and effective. The Commission brought the national academic calendar into force in coordination with universities, thereby integrating educational activities of universities. The Ministry of Education and Sports on Tuesday approved the new national academic calendar with timely revision to the National Academic Calendar Report for Higher Education 2018. The Commission believed that university education would improve with the implementation of the integrated national academic calendar. Office bearers and central committee members elected at the first general convention of the Rashtriya Swatantra Party took the oath of office and secrecy at the party's central office in Kathmandu. Chairperson Ravi Lami Chhane administered the oath, presented certificates and gifted a bell to the newly elected members. The party's first general convention held in Chitwan from the 21st to the 26th of June elected a 99-member central committee, including a chairperson, two vice chairpersons, a general secretary and three joint general secretaries. Lami Chhane and Vice Chair Dr. Swarnim Wagle were elected unopposed, while Sobita Gautam, Bipin Kumar Acharya, Asim Shah, Hari Dhakal and Nisha Dangi were elected to the remaining office bearer positions. The Central Committee also includes representatives elected under open, inclusive and provincial categories.
The Nepal Oil Corporation said the temporary disruption in fuel supply has been resolved.

involved, adding that queues at some stations were caused by low stock. It says fuel is now being supplied according to demand from the Thankot depot after monitoring fuel stations following a sudden rise in demand. Today, Kathmandu Valley fuel stations collected 1.3 million litres each of diesel and petrol from the depot. The House of Representatives Education, Health and Information Technology Committee held close-by-close discussions on the National Forensic Science Laboratory Establishment and Operation Bill 2081. MPs proposed provisions for reliable forensic testing, crime classification and research, and stressed the need to include testing and investigation of digital crimes alongside biological and physical evidence, citing the rise in technology-based offences. Pakistani ambassador to Nepal, Abrar Ach Hashmi, paid a farewell call on President Ramchandra Pardal at the office of the president today. The president's office said on the occasion, President Pardal congratulated Ambassador Hashmi on successfully completing his term and expressed confidence that the relations between Nepal and Pakistan would further strengthen in the future. Saudi Arabian Ambassador to Nepal Fahad Mohammad A. Manik paid a courtesy call on Speaker Dol Prasad Arial. During the meeting, they discussed strengthening bilateral ties, parliamentary cooperation and expanding labour, trade, investment, tourism and people-to-people relations between Nepal and Saudi Arabia. Australian Ambassador to Nepal Simon Ernst paid a courtesy call on Minister for Communication and Information Technology, Dr. Bikram Timulsina. They discussed strengthening bilateral relations and a development partnership with a focus on media empowerment, digital transformation, and the implementation of federalism. This news comes to you from Radio Nepal. Now it's time for a short break.

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2: Welcome back. Now to remaining news. The German embassy in Nepal clarified that Nepal's Charles de Affairs to Germany was invited, not summoned, to a meeting at the German Federal Foreign Office. It also said no protest note or any other official document was handed over during the meeting, refuting media reports related to the passport procurement case. You're listening to Radio Nepal's ATVM English News Bulletin. Now on to some international news update. The Supreme Court has ruled that babies born in the US have a constitutional right to citizenship, rejecting Donald Trump's bid to end the 150-year-old policy. According to the BBC, in a 6-3 decision, Chief Justice John Roberts ruled that children born in the US to parents unlawfully or temporarily present are citizens at birth under the 14th Amendment. President Trump had sought to limit the right through an executive order. The ruling is a major setback for Trump's immigration agenda and has been welcomed by civil rights groups. The United Nations Human Rights Council is due to hold an urgent meeting in Geneva of Switzerland to address the human rights situation in and around LOB's North Kordofan amid the ongoing conflict in Sudan, following warnings that about 500,000 civilians are at a risk of large-scale atrocities. According to Al Jazeera, the urgent debate follows an official request submitted by a core group of countries comprising Germany, Ireland, the Netherlands, Norway, and the United Kingdom. In their request, the countries warned of a potential escalation in violence, saying approximately 500,000 civilians are at the risk of being targeted in large-scale atrocities. Now the general weather forecast for the country tonight. The Meteorological Forecasting Division has forecast the weather to be generally cloudy across the country. There is a chance of light rain and snowfall at a few places in the Himalayan region. There is also possibility of light to moderate rain with thunder and lightning at a few places in the hilly region and Tarai region of Gandaki, Lumbini and Sutupashchim provinces, as well as at a few places in the Tarai of Koshimades and Bagmati provinces. There is also a possibility of heavy rainfall at one or two places in the hilly and Tarai regions of Koshi, Gandaki, Lumbini and so the Pashchim provinces. With this, we have almost come to the end of this news bulletin, but before wrapping it up, let's have a reminder of the headlines once more. National Assembly passes resolution to prevent and control technology-based gender violence. MPs call for bringing social media and internet service providers under legal regulation. 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National Academic Calendar implemented to make higher education activities more systematic and effective. And U.S. Supreme Court upholds birthright citizenship in blow to Trump. Well, that's the end of the news bulletin from Radio Nepal for this hour. 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
0: Bharpur manoranjan sahit matra ru 979 mai Dish Home ko FIFA World Cup 2026 season pass linuhos ra paunuhos 15 din dekhi 3 mahina samma sampurna channel herne package bonus. 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